0: nation completes 12 years today. FSSAI proposes nationwide ban on manufacture and sale of analog paneer. Fourth UP International Trade Show to begin today at India Expo Center and Mart in Greater Noida. Indian duo of Kamaljeet and Sunuchi Singh storms into final of mixed team 10-meter air pistol event at Asian Games in Nagoya, Japan. And defending champions India hold Azerbaijan to draw in 8th round of FIDE Chess Olympiad in Samarkand. And now the news in detail. Prime Minister Narendra Modi will interact today with video conferencing with participants of Seva Yatra travelling from Varanasi in UP to Vadnagar in Gujarat under Seva Sankalp Abhiyan. More from our correspondent. The interaction with the Prime Minister will give the Seva Yatris a chance to share their experience from the journey, which is intended to connect youth participation and community service across the locations covered by the teams. The Seva Yatra began on September 17 and is part of the wider Seva Sankalp Abhiyan to highlight PM Modi's 25 years of public life. The participants are traveling through towns, districts, talukas and villages, with the program focusing on taking community service and public engagement activities to the grassroots. The journey is not limited to a motorcycle expedition, but is designed to bring together service, communication, youth participation, social welfare, cultural connect and community mobilization at different locations along the route. Yashasvi Kiryal, Akashvani News, Delhi. The Prime Minister yesterday interacted with participants of the Seva Yatra travelling from Vadnagar to Varanasi and praised their ongoing journey as a significant step toward grassroots nation building. During the interaction, Mr. Modi asked the participants about their experiences on the road, their interactions with people and the new learnings they had gathered during their journey. Today marks 12 years of Make in India. It was on this day in 2014 when the initiative was launched with the ambition of becoming a global hub for manufacturing, design and innovation. The initiative has transformed India's manufacturing landscape by expanding production, investment and capabilities across industries. We have a report.
1: Over the years, Make in India has opened new opportunities for businesses and investors to participate in India's manufacturing journey. The initiative has subsequently been expanded under Make in India 2.0. The initiative now focuses on 27 sectors, which include 15 in manufacturing and 12 in services. Guided by minimum government, maximum governance, it has also sought to modernize processes and policies. Under the initiative, India's electronics production increased nearly sevenfold from 1.9 lakh crore rupees in 2014-15 to over 13 lakh crore in 2025-26. During this period, Indian Railways manufactured nearly 55,000 coaches over 2014-2024. Further, under the Make in India initiative, country's indigenous defense production increased from 46,429 crore rupees in 2014-15 to a record 1.78 lakh crore rupees in financial year 2025-26. The initiative now goes beyond producing more goods and focuses on building the skills, technology and capacity needed to make them in India. With Priya Mondal, Bhanu Pratap Singh, Akashvani News, Delhi.
0: The Food Safety and Standards Authority of India, or FSSAI, has proposed nationwide ban on manufacture and sale of animal product as paneer. In a notification, the FSSAI stated that the products already licensed or registered under Animal in Dairy Context category shall discontinue the use of the term paneer in the nomenclature, labeling or marketing. The FSSAI has proposed the amendment in the Food Safety and Standards Prohibition and Restrictions on Sales Regulation 2011 for animal paneer. Prime Minister Narendra Modi is completing 25 years in public service, a journey defined by the mantra of Jan Seva Se Desh Seva and relentless commitment that continues. Guided by this vision for Seva and Sushasan, the government has been ceaselessly working towards achieving the goal of a Viksit Bharat by 2047. Through inclusive development and social empowerment, this dedication is transforming lives. Today, in our special series, we bring you an instance of how this vision has been translated into action through Sri Anand Millets.
2: Millets such as pearl millet, sorghum, finger millet, kudo, little millet and barnyard millet have been part of India's traditional diet for centuries. The government of India is now promoting these grains as Sri Anna. The observance of 2023 as the International Year of Millets also helped raise their global profile.

0: Millets provide dietary fiber, protein, iron, calcium, magnesium and other micronutrients. They can form part of a balanced diet and are particularly relevant for managing lifestyle diseases such as diabetes and obesity. Senior faculty at Jaipur Sawai Mansingh Medical College, Dr. Punit Saxena says millets are naturally gluten-free and nutritionally rich.
1: Millets are nutrient-dense whole grains and can be used as an alternative source as staple food to refined cereals like wheat and rice when eaten in appropriate portions. Millets are rich in complex carbohydrates which provide sustained energy and slow release of the nutrients and gives a feeling of fullness to stomach. Also, they are gluten-free, so they can be consumed by people suffering from gluten allergy, that is celiac disease.
0: Millets also needs less water, making them suitable for water conservation and climate-resilient farming. Rajasthan has traditionally been a major millet-growing state, particularly for pearl millet. The focus is now shifting from production to processing, value addition, and better market access. Jitendra Dwivedi, Akashwani News, Jaipur.
2: This is Akashwani giving you the news. 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The fourth edition of the UP International Trade Show will begin today at the India Expo Center and Mart in Greater Noida, Uttar Pradesh. Union Home Minister Amit Shah and Uttar Pradesh Chief Minister Yogi Adityanath will inaugurate the five-day event. More from our correspondent.
3: The event is expected to witness participation of over 2,400 exhibitors, 1.5 lakh B2B buyers and more than 4.5 lakh general visitors. Over 550 international buyers from 85 countries are also expected to attend the event. Partner countries for this edition are Austria, Japan, Russia, Singapore, Belarus and Vietnam. Additionally, reflecting the prominent role of women in trade and industry, around 300 women representatives will actively participate in the event. The exhibition will showcase various industries and sectors including agriculture, automobiles, defense, IT, health, tourism and renewable energy. A major highlight this year is the introduction of the One District, One Cuisine initiative, which will be featured alongside the One District, One Product scheme to present the state's traditional culinary heritage to the world. With Ankit Kumar, Akshit Vaidyan, Akashwani News, Delhi.
2: Anant Chaturdashi is being celebrated across Mumbai today, marking the culmination of the 10-day Ganesh Utsav that began on Ganesh Chaturthi. More from our correspondent.
4: Mumbaikars will bid a tearful adieu to the beloved Ganpati Bappa amid beats of Dhol Tasha, Pushpavrishti and chants of Ganpati Bappa Moria. Thousands of devotees are expected to participate in the grand farewell to Lord Ganesh. The resurgent processions of Lal Bagh Charaja and Mumbai Charaja are among the most iconic sites of the city. The Maharashtra Tourism Department has set up a special viewing pavilion at Girgaon Chowpatty for foreign tourists to witness Ganesh immersion ceremony and experience Mumbai's vibrant cultural traditions. Major immersion sites including Girgaon Chowpatty, Dadar, Juhu and other locations have been equipped with special arrangements for devotees. The Brihan Mumbai Municipal Corporation has deployed silk personnel, lifeguards, ambulances, motorboats to facilitate safe and smooth immersions. Prarthana, Akashwani News, Mumbai.
2: Prime Minister Narendra Modi has paid tribute to Pandit Deen Dayal Upadhyay on his birth anniversary today. In a social media post, Mr. Modi highlighted that Pandit Upadhyay regarded the upliftment of the person standing at the last row of society as the foundation of nation building. The deep depression over north coastal Andhra Pradesh and adjoining South Odisha has weakened into a depression, but its impact continues to trigger heavy rain in several parts of Odisha. Southern and western districts have been particularly affected after 3 days of incessant rainfall with flooding, landslides and disruption of road communication.

0: Stars for Akashvani News, Bhubaneswar.
1: Heavy rain is likely in several districts of West Bengal today. The Alipur Meteorological Office has warned of heavy rain in East and West Midnapur, Bankura, Purulia, West Burdwan and Birbhum. The deep depression is moving north-northwestwards and is expected to weaken further over the next 24 hours. It brought intermittent rain to several districts overnight. Strong winds of 40 to 50 kilometers per hour may affect South 24 Parganas and East and West Midnapur. On to sports. In Asian Games, Indian duo of Kamaljeet and Suruchi Singh stormed into the final of mixed team 10-meter air pistol event after topping the qualification with a strong performance today in Nagoya, Japan. After registering a 196 in the opening series, the Indian pair raised to 391 at the end of second series after scoring 195, placing them within sight of making the finals with just 20 shots remaining. In table tennis mixed doubles, India's Manu Shah and Bill Chitali stunned world number 4 Du Hui Kem and Wu Chun-Ting of Hong Kong 3-1 to reach the semi-finals at the Asian Games. The Indian duo won 11-6, 13-15, 11-9, 11-5 in the quarterfinals to secure India's first table tennis medal at the ongoing Games. Defending champions India held Azerbaijan to a 2-2 draw in the 8th round of the FIDE Chess Olympiad in Samarkand yesterday. R. Pragyanand, Arjun Legesi, D. Gukesh and Vidit Santosh Gujarati were all held to draws by the Azerbaijani opponents. Gukesh drew with Munawad Ali Muhammad after 56 moves, while Pragyanand drew with Shakhriyar Nurmagomedov, Arjun with Aydin Soleimani and Vidit with Ralph Medvedev. India remained in joint second place in the open section with 13 match points. Uzbekistan and Germany share the lead with 14 match points after Germany defeated the host 2.5 to 1.5. And now for a look at today's newspapers, it's over to Renu Kataria.
2: Thank you, Shagun. The Asian Age headline, service, not power, goal is nation building, says PM Modi. The Pioneer reports from 1% to 10% by 2035, India's seed industry sets its sights on global market. The goal was to set out at FSII Knowledge Day 2026, held as part of the Federation's 10th annual general meeting in New Delhi. Hindustan Times informs Italy cabinet gives nod to burqa ban in school, adding the burqa ban was a matter of security. And finally, the Indian Express informs former Uber driver, farmer son teen up to win India's medals in double sculls. They were an unlikely pair even before they were thrown together. Satnam Singh, the Navy man, Salman Khan, the former Uber driver. 2 6-footers from very different backgrounds who had barely 5 days to figure each other out in a double skulls boat. And with that, it's back to you, Shagun.
1: Thank you, Renu. And now, before we end the bulletin, the headlines once again. Prime Minister Narendra Modi to interact with participants of Seva Yatra for a second day today. Make in India initiative aimed at transforming the country into manufacturing nation completes 12 years today. FSSAI proposes nationwide ban on manufacture and sale of analog paneer. 4th UP International Trade Show to begin today at India Expo Center and Mart in Greater Noida. Indian duo of Kamaljeet and Suruchi Singh storms into final of mixed team 10-meter air pistol event at Asian Games in Nagoya, Japan. And defending champions India hold Azerbaijan to draw in 8th round of FIDE Chess Olympiad in Samarkand. And with that, we end the morning news. Have a nice day.
3: अभी आपने ट्यून किया है देश का नंबर वन चैनल विविध भारती चित्रलोक कार्यक्रम कुछ ही पलों में

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The starting point was the peepal tree, and the finishing point was the neem tree. Cuckoo, the cock, crowed to start the race. As soon as Coco started running, Choo Choo jumped on his back. After running half the distance, Coco looked back, but Choo Choo was nowhere to be seen. "He must be far behind," thought Coco, and he smiled to himself. When he was near the finishing point, Choo Choo jumped over Coco's shoulder and touched the neem tree first. He shouted, "I have won the race! I have won the race!" Everyone cheered for Choo Choo.

0: What did you come to know from the story? Now, here are some questions for you. Each question will be asked twice. Listen carefully and answer. Who is Choo Choo? The rabbit or the rat? Who is Coco? The rat or the rabbit? What was the starting point of the race? What was the end point of the race? Who won the race? Now listen to the story through echo technique. I'll tell the story line by line with a gap. Could you please listen to a line first and repeat it in your mind to yourself silently? Every evening, the animals of Machilipatti used to sit under the banyan tree. One day, Coco, the rabbit, was feeling bored. He said, "Let's run a race." "Who will run a race with you? No one can run faster than you," said Bhalu, the bear, eating a mango.
1: Choo Choo, the rat, shouted, "No, he is not the fastest runner. I can run faster than him."
0: Everyone laughed at him. Then it was decided to have a race between Coco and Choo Choo. The starting point was the peepal tree and the finishing point was the neem tree. Cuckoo, the cock, crowed to start the race. As soon as Coco started running, Choo Choo jumped on his back. After running half the distance, Coco looked back, but Choo Choo was nowhere to be seen. "He must be far behind," thought Coco, and he smiled to himself. When he was near the finishing point, Choo Choo jumped over Coco's shoulder and touched the neem tree first. He shouted, "I've won the race! I've won the race!" Everyone cheered for Choo Choo.
2: श्रोताओ, अभी आपने सुना यह सुंदर कार्यक्रम, शीर्षक था द रेस। और आइए अब सुनते हैं कार्यक्रम

0: Good evening. This is Akashwani. I am VC Pramod with the news at 9. The headlines. Prime Minister Narendra Modi says rural transformation and women's self-reliance mark India's progress. Highlights importance of social service, social reform and positive change. Centre extends AFSPA in disturbed areas of Manipur, Nagaland and Arunachal Pradesh for another 6 months. External Affairs Minister S. Jayashankar calls for text-based negotiations to ensure meaningful UN reforms, criticises those opposing change. And at Asian Games in Japan, India's overall medal tally reaches 23 with 2 gold, 9 silver and 12 bronze. Pair of Kamaljeet and Suruchi Singh clinch gold in mixed team 10-meter air pistol event. Long-distance runner Gulveer Singh wins silver in men's 10,000-meter race. Baranika Elengovan bags bronze in women's pole vault. Prime Minister Narendra Modi has said that over the past 12 years, the gap between cities and villages in India has narrowed significantly. He highlighted the considerable improvement in rural infrastructure and noted that women across the country have also become increasingly self-reliant and economically empowered. Mr. Modi made these remarks during a virtual interaction today with Seva Yatris travelling on the Yatra from Varanasi to Vadnagar under Seva Sankalp Abhiyan. He emphasized the importance of social service, social reform and positive change. He said Vikasit Bharat can be realized only with the contribution and participation of everyone. Mr. Modi highlighted that Vadnagar gave him the values that shaped his life, while Kashi added countless colors of service to those values. He expressed happiness that young people are also enriching this journey with the many colors of service.
1: हमें आत्मनिर्भर भारत बनाना है. चुनौतियां आएगी. चुनौतियों को चुनौती देने का तो संस्कार लेकर के हम चले हैं. इसलिए हमें हर दिन एक नई ऊर्जा लेकर सेवा भाव के साथ राष्ट्र कल्याण, राष्ट्र सेवा का काम, जनसेवा से राष्ट्र सेवा, इस मंत्र को जीना है. इस यात्रा में भी जितने ज्यादा लोगों को सेवा के काम में जोड़ेंगे, ये यात्रा उतनी ज्यादा सफल होगी.

0: During the interaction, these yatris shared their experiences with the Prime Minister. Mr. Modi also urged the yatris to maintain a diary and record their experiences during the yatra. Prime Minister Narendra Modi today highlighted the achievements of the Make in India initiative as it marks 12 years. In a social media post, Mr. Modi said that the initiative has led to more being made in India, more investment in India and more exports from India. He said this transformation is visible across sectors. The Prime Minister said Make in India is about creating infrastructure, enterprise and innovation that allow India to grow and prosper. The government has said that 70,000 rural youth across states and union territories will be provided skill training from next month under the Deen Dayal Upadhyaya Grameen Kaushalya Yojana, DDU-GKY 2.0. The Deen Dayal Upadhyaya Grameen Kaushalya Yojana is a centrally sponsored scheme providing placement-linked skill training to poor rural youth. The duration of the training varies from 3 months to 12 months. Rural Development Ministry said that all the 31 participating states and UTs have been allocated more than 9 lakh targets under the scheme for a 2-year period. This is Akashwani giving you the news.
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0: Prime Minister Narendra Modi is completing 25 years in public service, a journey defined by the mantra of Jan Seva Se Desh Seva and a relentless commitment that continues. Guided by this vision for Seva and Sushasan, the government has been ceaselessly working towards achieving the goal of a Vikasit Bharat by 2047. Through inclusive development and social empowerment, this dedication is transforming lives. Today, in our special series, we bring you an instance of how this vision has been translated into creation of the post of Chief of Defence Staff.
2: Earlier, India's three armed services, Army, Navy and the Air Force, planned, trained, procured and advised the government separately. Proposals for greater jointness had been made repeatedly since the Kargil Review Committee of 1999 and the group of ministers that followed it, but no single officer held authority across all three services. On the 15th of August 2019, Prime Minister Narendra Modi, in his Independence Day address, announced the creation of the post of Chief of Defence Staff from the ramparts of the Red Fort.
3: आज हमने निर्णय किया है कि अब हम चीफ ऑफ डिफेंस स्टाफ CDS इसकी व्यवस्था करेंगे और इस पद के गठन के बाद तीनों सेनाओं के शीर्ष स्तर पर एक प्रभावी नेतृत्व मिलेगा हिंदुस्तान के सामरिक दुनिया की गति में CDS एक बहुत अहम और रिफॉर्म करने का जो हमारा सपना है उसके लिए बल देने वाला काम है
2: 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Talking to Akashwani News, retired Lieutenant General Sanjay Kulkarni said the appointment of CDS made it possible for the government to have one point contact for advice on all military matters.
4: The appointment of the Chief of Defence Staff made it possible for the government to have one point contact for advice on all matters related to military. Besides being the Chief of Defence Staff, he is also Secretary of Military Affairs. He is a one point contact, one point advisor to the Defence Minister, and of course in the security of this meet, whenever the Prime Minister wishes to, the Defence Minister wishes to, at any point of time they require advice, they need some kind of input, just one point contact for all the three services, and that is the Chief of Defence Staff. So this coordination, this kind of thing has made it so much simpler for all the three services, and he's a four-star general. He's one amongst the equal.
2: After formation of the post of CDS, all the three forces have now got effective leadership at the top level. Suparna Saikya, Akashwani News, Delhi.
0: The centre has extended the Armed Forces Special Powers Act 1958 in disturbed areas of Manipur, Nagaland and Arunachal Pradesh for a period of 6 months with effect from the 1st of October. In Manipur, the Ministry of Home Affairs extended AFSPA in the entire state, excluding the areas falling under the jurisdiction of 13 police stations. In Nagaland, AFSPA has been extended in 9 districts. These districts are Dimapur, Niuland, Chomoi, Kedima, Mon, Khipire, Noklak, Phek, Peren and Meluri. In Arunachal Pradesh, AFSPA has been extended in Tirap, Changlang,

0: Kang and Longding districts and the areas falling within the jurisdiction of Namsai, Mahadevpur and Chaukham police stations in Namsai district bordering Assam. This is Akashwani. 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
0: External Affairs Minister Dr. S. Jayashankar has said that meaningful UN reform requires text-based negotiations, warning that talks without a text would only amount to buying time and a delay in the process. He stated that growing global frustration over delayed structural changes at the United Nations indicates that opponents of reform are merely exploiting the institution rather than supporting it. Dr. Jayashankar was speaking at a ministerial session titled Ruptures and Ramparts, Building Bridges for a Changing World, on the sidelines of the 81st UN General Assembly in New York. A report.
1: The External Affairs Minister noted that the collective desire for institutional transformation has intensified. Dr. Jayashankar defended calls for structural reform of the United Nations, saying the demand stems from a desire to strengthen the institution rather than hostility towards it. He said there is a growing feeling that the UN must change and better reflect the realities of the world today. He added that the UN is increasingly seen as being behind the curve and argued that those who genuinely care about the organization should support efforts to reform it. He also suggested that opposition to reform could reflect a lack of commitment to the UN's future. The event witnessed the participation from international dignitaries, including foreign ministers from Jamaica, Suriname and Ghana. The External Affairs Minister is in New York leading the Indian delegation for the high-level week at the 81st session of the United Nations General Assembly. Dr. Jayashankar will address the high-level session tomorrow. During the visit, the minister has attended various plurilateral and bilateral meetings. Swati Rakheja, Akashwani News, Delhi.
0: External Affairs Minister S. Jayashankar today raised concerns over repeated attacks on commercial shipping and seafarers in the Gulf, Red Sea and Black Sea, saying that the attacks were no longer exceptional occurrences. Dr. Jayashankar was addressing the inaugural meeting of the Group of Friends on Safety and Security of Shipping and Seafarers during the 81st session of the United Nations General Assembly in New York. India has welcomed the commencement of the Quad at Sea Ship Observer Mission, announced at the 11th Quad Foreign Ministers meeting in New Delhi on the 26th of May this year. External Affairs Ministry said in a social media post that India Coast Guard ship Shonak has sailed from Chennai with sea riders from all four Quad countries. It said the mission strengthens maritime cooperation and interoperability, reflecting the Quad's shared commitment to a free and open Indo-Pacific. Meanwhile, Defence Ministry said in a statement that this marks an important step in advancing maritime cooperation and interoperability among Quad nations, India, Australia, Japan and the United States. Iran has proposed a seven-day roadmap aimed at ending the conflict with the United States. According to media reports, Foreign Minister Abbas Araghchi outlined the plan to reporters in New York yesterday. The proposal seeks to implement the conditions in the Memorandum of Understanding agreed by Washington and Tehran in June, including a halt to hostilities and the reopening of the Strait of Hormuz. National President of Bharatiya Janata Party and Rajya Sabha MP Nitin Nobin has said that the BJP's policy has always been guided by the principles of Antyodaya, which means reaching the benefits of development to the last person. In line with the spirit, development schemes are being extended to villages and towns. Addressing the Seva Sankalp Sabha organized at Dadia near Jaipur today, he said that public representatives have an important role to play in ensuring that development schemes reach the last person. Defence Minister Rajnath Singh today flagged in the first ascent mountaineering expedition that scripted history by summiting 20 unclimbed peaks above 6,000 meters in Ladakh in just 23 days. Interacting with the expedition team in New Delhi, Defence Minister commended the courage and determination of the climbers in accomplishing the historic feat. He described the expedition as a demonstration of India's mountaineering excellence and leadership in adventure sports. In Asian Games, India's overall medal tally has reached 23 with two

0: gold, 9 silver and 12 bronze in Japan. Indian duo Kamaljeet and Suruchi Singh won gold in the mixed team 10-meter air pistol event in Nagoya, Japan today. The pair shot 484.6 in the final to finish 6.6 points ahead of South Korea's Sui Hyung Hong and Gao Chung, who took silver with 478. Indian long-distance runner Gulveer Singh won the silver medal in the men's 10,000-meter race at the Asian Games. Indian athlete Baranika Elangovan won the bronze medal in the women's pole vault at the Asian Games. Another Indian athlete, Manpreet Kaur, won the bronze medal in the women's shot put. In table tennis, Indian mixed doubles pair of Diya Chitale and Manush Shah settled for a bronze medal after losing to world champions in Chinese combination Wang Huihing and Sung Hingha, 0-3. The India Met Department, IMD, has issued a red colour warning for heavy to very heavy rainfall with isolated extremely heavy rainfall over Uttar Pradesh and Uttarakhand tomorrow. According to IMD, heavy to very heavy rainfall is likely over Chhattisgarh and Madhya Pradesh tomorrow. The districts that are likely to receive heavy rainfall include Rampur, Pilibhit, Bareilly, Shahjahanpur and Bharaich. Meanwhile, districts of Madhya Pradesh which are expected to receive rainfall include Satna, Chhatarpur, Tikamgarh and Nivari. And now before we end the bulletin, the headlines once again. Prime Minister Narendra Modi says rural transformation and women's self-reliance mark India's progress, highlights importance of social service, social reform and positive change. Centre extends AFSPA in disturbed areas of Manipur, Nagaland and Arunachal Pradesh for another 6 months. External Affairs Minister S. Jayashankar calls for text-based negotiations to ensure meaningful UN reforms, criticises those opposing change. And at Asian Games in Japan, India's overall medal tally reaches 23 with 2 gold, 9 silver and 12 bronze. Pair of Kamaljeet and Suruchi Singh clinch gold in mixed team 10-meter air pistol event. Long-distance runner Gulveer Singh wins silver in men's 10,000-meter race. Baranika Elangovan bags bronze in women's pole vault. And that's all in the news at 9. Good night.
1: Spotlight. This is Akashvani. In the program Spotlight, now we bring you a discussion on 12 years of Make in India, transforming India's manufacturing landscape. The participants are Anil Padmanabhan, economic analyst, and Arjun J. Chaudhary, anchor.
2: Today's topic of discussion is on the 12 years of the Make in India, transforming India's manufacturing landscape, and this is in the context of the 25th of September, which marks 12 years of the Make in India policy. India's manufacturing landscape has been influenced by design and innovation, and this is on the foundation of infrastructure development and modernized processes and policies. We're joined by our distinguished expert, Sri Anil Padmanabhan, who's an economic analyst. So it's good to have you on this very important discussion.
3: Thank you for having me, Arjun.
2: Padmanabhanji, the guiding principle of the government has been minimum government and maximum governance. Would you agree with that principle when it comes to celebrating 12 years of Make in India?
3: Arjun, definitely it's been the intent of this government, that minimum government, maximum governance. When they came in 2014, it was their kind of clarion call on how they were approaching governance. And to their credit, they have worked very hard to chip away and improve the ease of doing business. But I would say it's still a work in progress because the center has done a lot. Now states also need to match them stride for stride. And together, a lot of friction has been removed from the system. But say, for example, logistic costs, there are still a cause for concern. There are still cause for concern in regulatory overreach. But these are all a work in progress. And if you had to index them the last 12 years, they have definitely tried to walk the talk on minimum government and maximum governance.
2: Well, we are in a Make in India 2.0 version right now, and 27 sectors have been covered, 15 in manufacturing, 12 in services. 12 years is a fairly long journey when it comes to bringing about key reforms in production, investment and capabilities across industries, starting with electronics, automobiles, pharmaceuticals, steel, railways and defense. So do you believe that there has been substantial capacity development to manufacturing components, machinery, strategic materials and advanced technology?
3: Arjun, yes and no. See, the progress made particularly in electronics

0: say till 2014, India's manufacturing story was an also-ran case. It has really started barring, of course, like I mentioned, automobiles and pharmaceuticals, sectors like them. It has been about adding to these sectors. So based on the success of what has been achieved in the last, say, 10 years, is exactly why 2.0 has come. So I would position it as the first 12 years were about building the platform. And now the next 12 years is to grow that platform and to develop competitiveness. Because keep in mind, India is committed to 8 or 9 FTAs, economic agreements more than just free trade agreements, with the 8 developed countries. All of them are powerful manufacturing entities in themselves, and India is committed to allowing for imports in a calibrated manner, creating the necessary ecosystem. Just 5 years ago, the government of India opened up the space sector, and today there are 450 space startups in this country. Some of them are unicorns. So it clearly shows that you provide an ecosystem and Indian entrepreneurs will rise to the occasion.
1: Interesting that you say that, because domestic manufacturing has gone up, but at the same time, is it competitive in the global landscape? If you look at the metrics, for instance, the manufacturing PMI for the month of September 2026 is at 55.7. It's gone up as compared to 52.9 in the month of August. So month on month, it's already gone up. The index of industrial production for July to August 2026 is already up by 7% as compared to last year. But when it comes to how competitive it is with the free trade agreements it's entered into with developed countries and the union of countries, including the EU, would you say that the new schemes launched by the government of India in the field of semiconductors, mobile phones, specialty steel and rare earth magnets is to some extent able to address the gap that you are trying to address here in terms of growth in domestic manufacturing, the growth in GDP, because we have rating agencies which are already saying that India will grow between 6.9 and 7.1%, and how competitive we are in the global landscape?
0: See, Arjun, all the growth numbers you cited tell us the direction in which India is moving, and that there is no doubt about it. At an aggregate level, India has done remarkably well, and I would say outstanding given the global circumstances, to grow, say, in the last quarter by 7.8%, and to have every rating agency is projecting it at a growth of 7% in this calendar year in such inclement global circumstances is an amazing achievement, undoubtedly. But India's competitiveness depends not just on its manufacturing capability, that in turn depends on the domestic ecosystem. Logistics costs were very high, say, even a decade ago. They have now dropped to probably around 11%, but they're still above global standards. Second is the system of access to credit. It is not uniform access to credit. Even now, the systems of credit are still going through a makeover. Third, the big component of India's ability to compete globally will depend on how the small and medium sector does. The small and medium sector contributes about, say, 35% of India's manufacturing GDP. So they are critical and they are big employer too. Now, they are the most impacted by a credit squeeze. Their credit gap is estimated at something like 30 lakh crore. Since 2020, India has seen one shock after the other hit the world and hit India, beginning with the COVID-19 pandemic. Yet, Indian economy held up, and within that, a segment of the MSME sector, particularly those who are in the GST framework, have held their own despite these circumstances. But the problem is still on credit. So if India has to compete in the rest of the world, Indian entrepreneurs need the same access that their counterparts elsewhere in the world get. So while India should have its eye on competing globally, it should focus its intent and energies entirely on reducing friction within the Indian economy.
1: How important is skilled labor in this whole mix of ensuring that our manufacturing landscape is competitive as well, not just in terms of growth domestically, but competitive internationally as well, in the light of all the free trade agreements that we have entered into?
0: One of the biggest challenges India has been facing, not now, for a very long time, has been the lack of skilled manpower and the need to upskill the existing workforce. Keep in mind that we are seeing this once-in-a-lifetime disruption coming in the way of introduction of artificial intelligence. So entry-level jobs have become the first target for AI introduction, which means that existing workforce and incoming workforce needs

0: to upskill. Now that is one segment. The other is within the scale of manufacturing, as you move up in value addition, you need better skills. So which all of them then go back to the education pedagogy, which India, the Indian education system, and how capable are they to create those inherent skills within people who are going to join, young people who are joining the workforce. I'll give you just a simple statistic. India's male unemployed graduates between 15 and 29 has come down from something like 8 crore in, say, 2014 to about 4 crore in 2025. This is based on the periodic labor survey. Now, it tells you that chunk of them have been absorbed, but a chunk of them have not been absorbed. So skills is hugely important. And once again, this is something which is acting as a constraint. So unfortunately, in India's context, unlike, say, other economies like China, they could have approached this in a calibrated manner. But India has to attack all these constraints together at the same time.
1: Also, we have an underlying Government of India scheme, the Production Linked Incentive Scheme, which has been a boost for the MSME sector. PM Gati Shakti and the Industrial Land Bank schemes as well. How do you see the growth of the factory system in India actually ensure that manufacturing still has a substantial chunk when you compute GDP?
0: Arjun, as of now, the share of manufacturing has not grown substantially in our GDP. But like I said, you looked a decade back, you didn't have these, like in electronics, the success that you have, story that India has become in, say, maybe it's not entirely producing the phone here, but maybe assembling it, whatever it is. The point is, this capability didn't exist a decade ago. So please understand, we start from almost nothing and you have achieved something. So this is a learning curve, so it has to move much, much faster than what it has done so far. And it's not easy, but it's not difficult. I'll give you simple examples. It's in the last decade, India has banked 50 crore people. Another way to think about it is 50 crore people out of, say, 140 crore did not own a bank account. Same way, if you look at the other statistics, say electricity access, which has just reached saturation levels now, drinking water is just moving up the curve. To give you a simple example, in 2019, access to tap water was 1.8% of the rural population. Today, it is somewhere around 40% from 2019 to 2026. So, you know, the kind of distance India has to cover is humongous, but the runway is very short. So whenever we look at these achievements, we have to calibrate the context.
1: How important is the manufacture of capital goods in this entire manufacturing mix? We're talking about earth moving and mining machinery, printing machinery, machine tools, processing machinery, heavy electrical, engineering equipment, textile machinery, dyes, molds and press tools, process plant equipment, food processing. How important are capital goods? Because they have a substantial share when it comes to exports.
0: Arjun, it's very, very important that India acquires Make in India capability in capital goods. It is something that India has been trying for over 7-8 decades. It's not now, but it has really started moving the ball, say, in the last 2 decades. But without having that capability, strategically also India is at risk in a geopolitically volatile world with such geo-economic fragmentation happening. Simple example, like say China is playing hardball on sending personnel across to India who will allow these factories to function or whatever the capacities to operate them. So countries will weaponize these handicaps that India may have. So capital goods, domestic capability is hugely important. So it is because it's the mother of all manufacturing. Without that, you cannot grow factories, you cannot create manufacturing capacity in this country. So capital goods is very, very critical. So India is again pursuing this very aggressively. But like I said, keep in mind, I do not say it to justify slow progress, but we are starting from a very low base. So it takes time. The intent is there. The effort has to be amplified.
1: Finally, my question is that the development of intellectual property, because a lot of that is linked to processes and how systems actually work to manufacture something, licensing agreements. What kind of innovation are we seeing there to ensure that we are competitive?
0: It's something that India is visiting with a lot of energy at this point of time. Like I gave you the example of startups in space, that's great point to test the success of what, you know, this India's ability to create its own intellectual property. We're seeing it there. But in other sectors, if you ask me, no, where the, you know, intellectual property is held by foreigners or foreign countries or entities. So India has not moved up, but again, it cannot happen in isolation. So you'll see this progress happening, say, from the education level, then to engineering, higher education, and then, you know, the industry, government, academic complex is still being created. There are pockets where all of this is happening brilliantly. So if you, 10 years ago, if you ask me, did you see so many examples? No, they were isolated. Everywhere you see success stories of student entrepreneurs, professor entrepreneurs, all coming up with their own capabilities and intellectual property claims. But the momentum has to be accelerated, undoubtedly.
1: Well, thank you so much, Anil Padmanabhan, and providing us with an in-depth understanding of what it took for the Make in India to reach 12 years, transforming India's manufacturing landscape. 25th September, marking 12 years of Make in India.
0: Thank you for having me, Arjun.
2: You were listening to a discussion on 12 years of Make in India, transforming India's manufacturing landscape. The participants were Anil Padmanabhan, economic analyst, and Arjun J. Chaudhary, anchor. This program was produced and presented by the News Services Division of Akashvani. 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Spotlight.

0: This is Akashvani. The news is read by Sai Ramachitaba. Prime Minister Narendra Modi has said that over the past 12 years, the gap between cities and villages in India has narrowed significantly. He highlighted the considerable improvement in rural infrastructure and noted that women across the country have also become increasingly self-reliant and economically empowered. Mr. Modi made these remarks during a virtual interaction today with Seva Yatris, travelling on the Yatra from Varanasi to Vadnagar under Seva Sankalp Abhiyan. He emphasized the importance of social service, social reform and positive change. He said Viksit Bharat can be realized only with the contribution and participation of everyone. Mr. Modi highlighted that Vadnagar gave him the values that shaped his life, while Kashi added countless colors of service to those values. He expressed happiness that young people are also enriching this journey with the many colors of service.
1: हमें आत्मनिर्भर भारत बनाना है. चुनौतियां आएगी, चुनौतियों को चुनौती देने का तो संस्कार लेकर के हम चले हैं. इसलिए हमें हर दिन एक नई ऊर्जा लेकर सेवा भाव के साथ राष्ट्र कल्याण, राष्ट्र सेवा का काम, जन सेवा से राष्ट्र सेवा, इस मंत्र को जीना है. इस यात्रा में भी जितने ज्यादा लोगों को सेवा के काम में जोड़ेंगे, ये यात्रा उतनी ज्यादा सफल होगी.
0: During the interaction, these Yatris shared their experiences with the Prime Minister. Mr. Modi also urged the Yatris to maintain a diary and record the experiences during the Yatra. Prime Minister Narendra Modi today highlighted the achievements of the Make in India initiative as it marks 12 years. In a social media post, Mr. Modi said that the initiative has led to more being made in India, more investment in India and more exports from India. He said this transformation is visible across sectors. The Prime Minister said Make in India is about creating infrastructure, enterprise and innovation that allows India to grow and prosper. The center has extended the Armed Forces Special Powers Act 1958 in disturbed areas of Manipur, Nagaland and Arunachal Pradesh for a period of 6 months with effect from 1st of October. In Manipur, the Ministry of Home Affairs extended AFSPA in the entire state, excluding the areas falling under the jurisdiction of 13 police stations. In Nagaland, AFSPA has been extended in 9 districts. These districts are Bimapur, Newland, Mon, Chumukebima, Kefire, Nokla, Fek, Feren and Meluri. In Arunachal Pradesh, AFSPA has been extended in Dirap, Changlang and Rongding districts and areas falling within the jurisdiction of Namsai, Mahadevpur and Chokham police stations in Namsai district bordering Assam. External Affairs Minister Dr. Jai Shankar has said that meaningful UN reform requires text-based negotiations, warning that talks without a text would only amount to buying time and a delay in the process. He stated that growing global frustration over delayed structural changes at the United Nations indicates that opponents of reform are merely exploiting the institution rather than supporting it. Dr. Jai Shankar was speaking at a ministerial session titled Ruptures and Ramparts, Building Bridges for a Changing World, on the sidelines of the 81st UN General Assembly in New York. In Asian Games, India's overall medals tally has reached 23, with 2 gold, 9 silver and 12 bronze in Japan. Indian duo Kamaljeet and Suruchi Singh won gold in the mixed team 10-meter air pistol event in Nagoya, Japan today. The pair shot 484.6 in the final,

0: to finish 6.6 points ahead of South Korea's Soo-Hyun Hong and Kang Chu, who took silver with 478. Indian long-distance runner Balveer Singh won the silver medal in the men's 10,000-meter race at the Asian Games. Indian athlete Veronica Ilangavan won the bronze in the women's pole vault at the Asian Games. Another Indian athlete Manpreet Kaur won the bronze medal in the men's short put. In table tennis, Indian mixed doubles pair Abhiya Chitale and Manu Shah settled for a bronze after losing to world champions on Chinese combination Wang Xiuqin and Sun Ying Chao. IMD has issued a red color warning for heavy to very heavy rainfall with isolated extremely heavy rainfall over Uttar Pradesh and Uttarakhand tomorrow. According to IMD, very heavy rainfall is likely over Chhattisgarh and Madhya Pradesh as well tomorrow. And that is the end of this news bulletin.
1: फ्रीक्वेंसी मॉड्यूलेशन 102 मेगाहर्ट्ज पर आकाशवाणी का ये शहडोल केंद्र है। इस समय हमारे स्टूडियो की घड़ी में रात्रि के 11:10 हुए हैं। हमारे आज के प्रसारण अब यहीं संपन्न होते हैं। कल सुबह 5:55 पर अपने बहुत सारे कार्यक्रमों के साथ हम आपकी सेवा में पुनः उपस्थित होंगे। तब तक के लिए हम आपसे आज्ञा चाहते हैं। शुभ रात्रि। जय हिंद।